from the first Sea Train album. The tune was called Portrait of the Artist as a Young Lady. And you are stuck in the psychedelic era with the Hermit, where we have a set of tunes from the third, I guess you would call it, or possibly fourth, depending on how you do your counting, West Coast Pop Art Experimental Band album. The album was called Volume 3, A Child's Guide to Good and Evil. And we're going to hear the opening track from that right now.

three tunes from the West Coast Pop Art Experimental Band. That last one, A Child's Guide to Good and Evil, the title track from the album. We had Ritual number 2 and 18 is Over the Hill. And you may have noticed almost none of their song titles actually show up in the lyrics of the songs. That was just one of the odd things about a rather odd band to begin with, the West Coast Pop Art Experimental Band. And you are stuck in the psychedelic era with the Hermit. Some of you catching the show on KSJD 91.5 FM in Cortez, Colorado. It's KSJD. Ideas, stories, community.

Three tunes released in Britain in 1967, then when the Easy Beats, a band that had relocated from Australia to London in 1966, Heaven and Hell, one of their tunes, released in 1967. Someone's Coming, a Who B-side. In the U.S., it didn't come out as a B-side till 1968, but it was out in 67 in England. A John Entwistle tune. And speaking of John, somebody named John, spelled just J-O-N. The tune Is It Love came out as a single as well that year. And you are stuck in the psychedelic era with a hermit. How about some Crosby, Stills, and Nash?

The Jelly Bean Bandits' self-titled album came out late 1966, early 1967, sometime around there. The tune was called Tapestries. We had Eleanor. The Turtles wrote that song as a joke, wrote it themselves, and it ended up being a big hit. The record company was putting a lot of pressure on them to come up with a hit single, so they came up with things like Pride and Joy, etc., and Your Folks Hate Me, and there it was, a big hit. You never know. And You Don't Have to Cry got that set underway. Yet another song by Stephen Stills on this week's show. That one from the first Crosby, Stills, and Nash album came out in 1969. And, of course, if you would like a little information about the songs, artists, that kind of thing, you can get it by visiting the webpage, hermitradio.com. Find the blog and look for show 2638. We're stuck in the psychedelic era with the Hermit, where we have a set of tunes from Robert Zimmerman.

Three tracks from what is usually considered Bob Dylan's greatest album there, Highway 61 Revisited. Tombstone Blues was the last one, just like Tom Thumb's Blues was in there, and The Ballad of a Thin Man. And you are stuck in the psychedelic era with a hermit. Some of you catching the show on WFIT in Melbourne, Florida. It's 89.5 FM, public radio for the Space Coast.

And for the past 2 hours, you have been stuck in the psychedelic era. It's a production of Hermit Radio in association with Finger Lakes Public Radio. The show is recorded in real time at the studios of WHWS and WEOS at Hobart and William Smith College in Geneva, New York. Our producer is Stephen R. Webb. Our associate producer is Kelly Walker.

0: 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I'd like to hear from you. 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
1: British troops occupy Boston. In October 1768, British troops landed in Boston Harbor to enforce the Townshend Duties Act of 1767. These were taxes on paint, paper, tea, and other commodities. The British invasion also was carried out to clamp down on local radicals. The troops' presence didn't sit well with locals and led to many street fights. One clash between soldiers and a mob in March 1770 left 5 dead. Radicals called it the Boston Massacre, while the British only called it the Incident on King Street. The continuing burden of taxes on commodities like tea would cause colonists to band together, calling themselves Sons of Liberty. On December 16, 1773, they boarded a British flag transport, dumping overboard a cargo of 342 chests of imported tea. This America 250 memory was brought to you by our founding patriots. Remember, those were the ones who fought for the freedoms we enjoy today.
0: This America 250 memory was brought to you by our founding patriots, remembering those who fought for the freedoms we enjoy today.
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0: Hi, I'm Russ Dodge. John Raybould has the week off, so on Indiana Nocturne this week, I've got a solo show. It's the long hits of classic rock, and you're going to hear Electric Light Orchestra, Argent, The Doors, The Beatles, Led Zeppelin, and much, much more. Indiana Nocturne, Wednesday at 7 p.m. and Saturday at 11 p.m. on Unpredictable 91.9 WITT.
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0: Here are a few of the Hussey Mayfield Memorial Library Whitestown Branch events from September 15th to the 21st from WITT. Maker Studio 3D Printing in Design Club Advanced Challenges, Tuesday, September 5th, 6 to 7:45 p.m. Join this club once a month to learn how to use a 3D printer and design projects using Fusion 360 software. Tony Sassilano will share with club members projects, tips, and ideas for each meeting. Meets in the Whitestown Branch Community Room for adults 18 and over and teens 13 to 18. This club meets on the third Tuesday of each month. Registration is required and there are 14 seats available. Observe the Moon, Saturday, September 19th, 7 to 10 p.m. This event takes place at the Heritage Trail Park, 4050 South 875 East Zionsville. Here is an opportunity to see firsthand the wonders of the universe at this NASA International Observe the Moon night. At 7 p.m., Steve Haynes from the Indiana Astronomical Society will give a presentation on smart telescopes. At 7:45, Dr. Aaron Shaw from Butler University will talk about the Artemis II mission. Telescopes will be set up for participants to check out the moon as well as other planets and constellations that might be visible. Bring chairs to be comfortable for this presentation. All ages are welcome. Getting started with ChatGPT, Monday, September 21st, 6 to 7 p.m., AI expert Brittany Moore will share the basics of using ChatGPT for everyday tasks. Technology users of all levels are encouraged to come. It's in the Whitestown Branch Community Room for adults 18 and over and teens 13 to 18 years of age. Registration is required and there are 18 seats available. A complete list of Hussey Mayfield Memorial Library events and event registration can be found at hmmpl.org. Select events at the bottom of the page. And these are just a few of the many Hussey Mayfield Memorial Library Whitestown Branch events from September 15th to the 21st from WITT.
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1: Britain tries to intimidate Massachusetts. Beginning in March 1774, the British Parliament passed the Coercive Acts. These were often called the Intolerable Acts in America. One of the many British hostile laws, they closed the port of Boston and required British troops to be housed in taverns and vacant buildings. These acts generated considerable sympathy for Massachusetts among the other colonies.
0: This America 250 memory was brought to you by our founding patriots, remembering those who fought for the freedoms we enjoy today.
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0: Here are a few of the Hussey Mayfield Library Zionsville main branch events from September 15th to the 21st from WITT. The cookbook exchange continues through September 30th from 9 a.m. to 5 p.m. in the Zionsville branch teen zone. Trade in up to 5 cookbooks in good condition that are 25 pages or longer for a chance to win Everybody Eats 200 Simple and Healthy Recipes for Real Life by Alex Snodgrass. And this is for adults 18 and over. Friends of the Library meeting Wednesday, September 16th from 10 a.m. to 12 noon. Meets in the Zionsville branch, Laura Hussey Room for all ages, and it's for Friends of the Library. Protecting the future of history and democracy in a divided America with Ben Bauman, Saturday, September 19th, 1:30 to 2:30 p.m. In his talk, historian Ben Bauman explores how a careful, honed engagement with American history can help bridge social divides and strengthen civic life. Bauman will discuss strategies for recognizing and resisting the misuse of history, offering a careful vision of how an informed understanding of the past can help protect the future of democracy. Meets in the Zionsville branch Laura Hussey Room. For adults 18 and over, registration is required, and there are 46 seats available. The Performing Arts Series for Families, presented by the Indianapolis Opera, Monday, September 21st, 6 to 7 p.m. The Indianapolis Opera will present a live performance of Pinocchio, a reimagining of the beloved tale. And as a part of the Indianapolis Opera's Sing Me a Story series, the series is designed for children in grades kindergarten through grade 5. The series is made possible in part by Noblesville Creates and the Indiana Arts Commission, which receives support from the state of Indiana. Registration for this event is only by email to ysref at hmmpl.org. And it's in the Zionsville branch open space on the second floor and staircase. A complete list of Hussey Mayfield Memorial Library events and event registration can be found at hmmpl.org. Select events at the bottom of the page. And these are just a few of the many Hussey Mayfield Memorial Library Zionsville main branch events from September 15th to the 21st from WITT.
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Half the people you see these days are talking on cell phones, driving off the road and bumping into doors. People used to spend quite a bit of time alone. I guess nobody's lonely anymore. 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Except to you and me, babe. 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Now people meet somebody new and they leave the rest behind. We can have it all even though our lives are short. Ah, the kids, they'll get used to it. And happens all the time. No one's even surprised anymore. Except you and me, babe. Except you and me. Except you and me, babe. 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

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That was nothing but a sweet dream. I always tell the truth to everyone, except you and me, baby. Except to you and me. 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Except to you and me. Except to you and me, baby. Except to you and me. Except to you and me, baby. Except to you and me.

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2: Battle of Bunker Hill. Americans hold their own. On June 17, 1775, in the first major action of the war, inexperienced colonial soldiers held off hardened British veterans for over 2 hours at Breed's Hill in Massachusetts. Although eventually forced to abandon their position, including the high ground of Bunker Hill overlooking Boston, the Patriots showed that they were not intimidated by the long lines of red-coated infantrymen. Of the 2,200 British that saw action, more than 1,000 were wounded or died from their injuries.
1: This America 250 memory was brought to you by our founding patriots, remembering those who fought for the freedoms we enjoy today. Zion.

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0: 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Whitestown participants wear blue. The official count will be at 2 p.m. The town with the most participants takes home the coveted Big Four Rail Trail Golden Bike Wheel. Whitestown won the first two showdowns in 2024 and 2025. 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
1: George Rogers Clark attacks the British in Ohio country. In May of 1778, George Rogers Clark led 150 men to capture several British posts within the Ohio Territory. He convinced the French-speaking inhabitants of Kaskaskia and Cahokia to support the Patriot side. Although the Native Americans would continue to oppose white settlement for three decades, Clark's expeditions paved the way for the expansion of the United States north of the Ohio River.
0: This America 250 memory was brought to you by our founding patriots, remembering those who fought for the freedoms we enjoy today.
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0: WITT's Saturday evening has just gotten a lot more interesting. Joyride of Soul at 5 with Eric Luking. New at 7, Jerry Hill's Flippin' Bits, Uncategorized Rock. At 9, New Time, WITT's All Request. And at 11, Indiana Nocturne with Russ Dodge and John Raybould. 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

0: 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Historically, student entries number in the 100s and are awarded upwards of $15,000 in scholarships. Ribbons are issued to the artists, including Best in Show, First, Second, and Third Place Overall Awards, Best of Media, and Honorable Mention. In the nine different art mediums, cash awards totaling over $7,000 are given as well. Saturday festival hours are 10 a.m. to 6 p.m., with the main stage open until 7:30 p.m. Sunday festival hours, 11 a.m. to 5 p.m. More information can be found at carmelartsfestival.org. 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

0: 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Whether it's an additional room for a baby that's on the way, or when a favorite hobby is slowly taking over the house, R&G Home Improvements, serving North Indy, Zionsville, Carmel, Fishers, and Westfield. 317-873-1091. 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In the spring of 1772, committees of correspondence were established throughout the colonies to coordinate the American response to British colonial policy. Conceived in Boston by Samuel Adams, they shared political news and coordinated anti-British resistance. They created shadow governments that helped to unite the colonies before the American Revolution. This represented an important move toward cooperation, mutual action, and the development of a national identity among Americans. This America 250 memory was brought to you by our founding patriots, remembering those who fought for the freedoms we enjoy today.
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It all began when I was born a month too soon. 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Pa was forced to be a hobo because he played the oboe.

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0: This is Chris Wooldridge. 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

the church was cold in darkness after early morning mass, till the sun brought its own colors to the figures in the stained glass, and they shone from a light that came from so far away. It was a miracle to my young eyes on St. Valentine's Day. The streets, they were bog iron, the air was cruel and thin. I could wrap my scarf around my neck, but something always found its way in. Like I wrap myself around you now when there's nothing left to say, and I hold you like the miracle of St. Valentine's Day. Just to hold you before the sunrise, when the world is just a darkened heart and that heart is full of lies. 'Cause I told you it ain't ever gonna go away, this miracle I feel in your arms on St. Valentine's Day. Walk me out on the frozen lake, put an end to all my fears. I can stand here if you can too. I can stand right here for years with your arms around me, like it was always meant to be this way. When the miracle comes back one last time on St. Valentine's Day, just to hold you before the sun rises, when the world is just a darkened heart and that heart is full of lies. 'Cause I told you it ain't ever gonna go away, this miracle I feel in your arms on St. Valentine's Day.

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2: France enters the war against Britain. In February 1778, a combination of American diplomatic efforts and the Patriot victory at Saratoga led France to ally itself with the new American government. French financial and military aid proved critical in winning the war. In the field, when the Continental Army learned of the French alliance in May, the Army responded with great enthusiasm.
1: This America 250 memory was brought to you by our founding patriots, remembering those who fought for the freedoms we enjoy today.
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0: This is Chris Wooldridge. 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

0: It doesn't matter if you like to play air guitar like a stadium legend. Or maybe you believe you definitely understood those deep Pink Floyd lyrics. Or you'd like to dance in your kitchen when no one's watching. Flippin' Bits was created with you in mind. 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No decades, no limits, no musical snobbery. If it grooves, moves, or makes you happy, it's in. 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

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A

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1: On July 4th, 1776, the Declaration of Independence was adopted by the Second Continental Congress. The document, primarily written by Thomas Jefferson, was signed in Philadelphia by the 56 delegates sent from the colonies. The declaration was the official separation of the colonies from British rule. The text provided a list of grievances to England and the establishment of self-government. It also recognized the natural rights of man and offered the promise of life, liberty, and the pursuit of happiness. This America 250 memory was brought to you by our founding patriots. Remember, those are the ones who fought for the freedoms we enjoy today.
0: This America 250 memory was brought to you by our founding patriots, remembering those who fought for the freedoms we enjoy today.
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5: Matt Masters, and this is the Rockin' Rhythm Review for the next 27 minutes and 55 seconds. Stay tuned to Indiana's only educational, self-indulgent radio show, highlighting the music from 1945 to 1965. I'm not an accredited musicologist nor hold an advanced degree in music history, but possess an online college education and a crippling enthusiasm for the music popular before my parents could count to 50. In 1958, the Recording Industry Association of America, or RIAA, began certifying gold singles for sales of 1 million units. Now, that's not to say gold singles didn't exist prior to 1958. They did. But it was left to the record label to certify and required further research to discern. And I would be remiss without noting that in 1989, the RIAA applied a little aqua regia to the gold standard, wink wink to my chemist listeners, and reduced the count to 500,000 units. And given the lean economic decades that frame the Rock and Rhythm Review, says a lot for songs that reach that Orem mark compared to today. Well, we've hit a milestone, loyal listeners, as this is the 50th installment of the Rock and Rhythm Review. And a 50th celebration is a golden celebration. So let's celebrate with the gilded works of the Coasters, Little Richard, Ricky Nelson, Rufus Thomas, the Diamonds, Louis Jordan, Guitar Slim, Fats Domino, and the Four Tunes. With the 1955 fracture of the Robins, members Carl Gardner and Bobby Nunn stuck with Goldsmiths, Lieber, and Stoller to form the Coasters. The group tenuously registered a couple minor hits, but turned bust into bullion with a 1957 comedic rock B-side that employed the gimmick of name-dropping notable pop culture detectives Sherlock Holmes, Charlie Chan, Joe Friday, Sam Spade, Boston Blackie, Bulldog Drummond, and the very real Northwest Mounties, Searchin'.

0: Antoine Fats Domino began recording when Louis Jordan was relevant, continued recording when rock and roll was born and was still recording when rock's other founding fathers went AWOL. The New Orleans Ivory Spanker hooked up with writing partner and alter ego Dave Bartholomew in 1949 and began mining a 15-year gold vein that would make Fats the envy of King Midas. 1955's All By Myself.
1: Little girl, don't you understand? I wanna be your lover man all by myself.

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Ricky Nelson's rebellion took the form of dismissing the contemptuous jazz musicians his dad locked in the studio with him and forging his own band featuring guilt-fingered guitarist James Burton. Next, he brought in the rambunctious rockabilly brothers Johnny and Dorsey Burnett to write material, whereupon Nelson began earning real rockabilly cred. 1957's Believe What You Say.

An idea born from the mind of Dick Clark, coupled with a white Canadian vocal group popular for their vanilla covers of R&B hits. Sounds like a lead balloon, but looking to capitalize on a popular 1957 line dance craze, itself a variation of ancient Scottish folk reel dances, Dick turned alchemist and with the help of R&B team Brooke Benton and Clyde Otis, turned lead into gold for the Diamonds. The Stroll.

Serendipity found Rufus Thomas driving by Stax Records after church in 1963 with an idea for a novelty song and finding the parked cars of house band Booker T and the MGs. And it just so happened that the greatest recording engineer in rock and rhythm, Tom Dowd, was in studio on loan from Atlantic Records, finishing up a broken tape machine. So what better way to test it out than recording solid gold soul, Walking the Dog?

Musicologists often point to this hilarious 1945 recording as the first rock record, and it's hard to argue it's not from the same ore that produced rock and roll. Pinching a line from Hot Lips Page's 1938 recording, Old Man Ben proved a gold mine for Louis Jordan. But even more precious than the recording is the 1945 Soundie, think 1940s MTV, easily viewable on the internet, Caledonia.

told me to leave Caledonia alone. That's what she told me, no kidding. That's what she said. She said, son, keep away from that woman. She ain't no good. Don't bother her. But mama didn't know what Caledonia was putting down. So I'm going down to Caledonia's house and ask her just one more time. Caledonia?

The Four Tunes were a proto-doo-wop group largely forgotten today, recording in the late 40s as the Sentimentalists, a nod to their original I Love You for Sentimental Reasons, which Nat King Cole covered with much success. By 1953, they signed with Jubilee Records and became the Four Tunes, striking gold with the 1928 Irving Berlin tune, Marie.

Flamboyant six-string ace guitar Slim, a.k.a. Eddie Jones, played his blues slow but lived his life fast, passing at just 32 in 1959, officially from pneumonia, but realistically excessive drinking and hard living. The New Orleans guitarist, summa cum laude, was known to don Oriette suits, and his 1953 session with Ray Charles proved Slim looked good in gold. The things that I used to do.

This is Matt Masters, and thanks for tuning in to this installment of the Rockin' Rhythm Review. My special thanks to Jim Walsh and Glenn Miller. Send your complaints, critiques, and compliments to WMAT@mail.com. A&R man Bumps Blackwell and Little Richard were so dismayed with Pat Boone's rendering of Tutti Frutti, they decided to record something more aggressive and faster in hopes that he couldn't cover it. Boone did, but failed to usurp Richard's 1956 chart position, all thanks to teenager Enotris Johnson, so Blackwell claims, whose introduction by an influential DJ provided a brief lyrical golden nugget with which Richard and Blackwell cast into ingot. Long Tall Sally.

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2: Now, another exciting episode in the life of the most fantastic crime fighter the world has ever known. Benton Harbor, a shoe salesman for a large downtown department store Monday through Friday, reports each weekend his only 2 days off to the office of the police commissioner of Midland City for a call to action as Chicken Man.
3: Well, good morning, Miss Helfinger.
4: Oh, good morning, Feathered Fighter.
3: Well, once more, I'm here to strike terrific terror into the hearts of criminals everywhere as the... I say I am...
4: Yes, I know.
3: Well, I will now don my brilliant plumage so that in the event there is an outbreak of lawlessness and or evil, I will be at the ready to leap into action as...
4: Look, if you don't mind, I have a lot of work to do.
3: Oh, I'm sorry, Miss Helfinger?
4: Yes, Commissioner.
3: Good morning, Commissioner. Good morning, winged warrior. Miss Helfinger, would you retype this part of my speech, please, right here? Well, I'm here to strike terrific terror into the hearts of... Not now. I'm working on a speech. Oh, I'm sorry. This section here, Miss Helfinger.
4: Oh, this part where you say I don't know who he is, but I do know this.
3: Yes, right there. And, Miss Helfinger, would you please have this coffee warmed up?
4: Of course.
3: Perhaps I can be of help to you with that coffee, Miss Helfinger.
4: Oh?
3: Yes, as you know, I carry a portable hot plate for my eggs.
4: Oh, well.
3: Yes, I always have it with me, so we'll just place the coffee on it and...
4: Very nice.
3: You're looking very attractive this morning, Miss Helfinger.
4: Oh, thank you very much. Pardon me, weekend warrior. Are you smoking?
3: Why, no, I'm... not.
4: Yes, you are.
3: Yes, I am.
4: It's your right wing this time.
3: Yes, it is.
4: Perhaps if you...
3: Yes, perhaps if I did. Good grief, not again.
4: It's his right wing this time, sir.
3: Perhaps if you would try...
4: He's flapping.
2: Well... Won't the Midland City Fire Department be surprised again? What will they say to the commissioner? What will the commissioner say to them? And will Miss Helfinger be able to stay in the room while they say it? Be listening for another exciting episode in the life of the most fantastic crime fighter the world has ever known.
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You're in open air. You're in open air. You're in open air. You're in open air. You're

Part of the soundtrack to Carrington, music of Michael Nyman, and the track Outside Looking In. If you're familiar with the film, that's where Emma Thompson is sitting outside and looking in the windows of the big house, what is it, Hamspray House they're living at, and seeing all the characters in her life. Powerful scene in the world of cinema, at least it is for me. From the group SAPP, P-S-A-P-P is the way they spell their name, and that is Galia Durant and Karim Klossman, a London duo. We heard from their album Tiger My Friend, we heard Leaving in Coffins, and then from their release, The Only Thing I Ever Wanted, a track called Needle and Thread. I'm Jim Walsh, and you are in open air from the studio near the banks of the Wapahani River.

One of several hits for Al Stewart. That was probably his biggest hit, The Year of the Cat. And we're going to check in with a group called Adiemus. A track called Beyond the Century. Nikola Tesla invented it, and you're listening to it now. Radio presenting Open Air with host and producer me, Jim Walsh. You are in Open Air. Here's Adiemus.

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This is a song about a man who's developed a special ability over a number of years. 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I read about this guy.

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2: South Carolinians repel British attempt to take Charleston. On June 28, 1776, a British invasion force mounted an all-day attack on Patriot forces at Sullivan's Island, South Carolina. The invaders were unable to land their troops on the island, and the tricky waters of Charleston Harbor frustrated the British Navy. The fleet retired in defeat, and South Carolina remained untouched by the English enemy for the next 3 years.
1: This America 250 memory was brought to you by our founding patriots, remembering those who fought for the freedoms we enjoy today.
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0: 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Join us tonight for exciting Zionsville Eagles football. 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

Hey now, WITT 91.9 FM. Of course you knew that already, didn't you? It's your buddy Rich Hines. It's 420. It's right around that 420 mark. You know what we do. We hang out. We have a good time. Just sort of get goofy for a few minutes. You know, play a little song, see what happens. You know what to do. This week we got going way back into the time machine with a great old Hokum blues musician, Tampa Red. You might have heard of Tampa Red. He's been around for a long, long time. He's the slide guitar wizard. You know, he was on Bluebird Records and back on RCA back in the 30s and 40s. And, you know, there's quite a tradition of songs about 420, long before there was a 420, that's for sure. And Tampa Red was always right out there giving you some good old Hokum blues. And no exception this time, we're going to play his tune called I'm Gonna Get High.

0: That was a lot of fun, huh? Tampa Red, old-time Holcomb Blues, man. And you know the song, I'm Gonna Get High. That's a lot of fun. Tampa Red, he did all that 1930s stuff and then kind of segued over past World War II and ended up more or less inventing Chicago blues with some other players like Sonny Boy Williamson and a few people that were early on the Chicago scene. Tampa Red, what a cool, cool guy. And his tune, I'm going to get high. Well, you know, it's 420-ish, and we already kind of hung out and had a good time. So hope you have a great weekend. Check us out here next week on Friday 420.
1: This is a free and family-friendly Carmel cultural resource from WITT. The Carmel Clay History Museum is now open at 211 First Street Southwest. Operated by the Carmel Clay Historic Society, the Carmel Clay Historic Museum is a community resource dedicated to preserving Carmel's history, maintaining collections of public records, including photographs, maps, and school records for all Carmel schools in Carmel Township, including one-room schools. There is also a variety of items related to Carmel High School, including Carmel High School yearbooks from 1901 to present. The museum's hours are Wednesday through Saturday, 10 a.m. to 6 p.m., Sunday, 12 to 5. The Carmel Clay History Museum, where everyone can connect with the stories that shaped Carmel. More information and a schedule of museum upcoming events is at carmelclayhistory.org.
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Hi, I'm Russ Dodge from Indiana Nocturne, heard Wednesday at 7 p.m. and Saturday at 11 p.m. on Unpredictable 91.9 WITT. Well, we have a double play for you on this week's One Hit Wonder. That's a person by the name of John Blair. And in 1963, he recorded Mr. Bassman as Johnny Cymbal, and in 1966, he recorded Cinnamon under the name of Derek.

0: Our one-hit wonder double play, 1963, Mr. Bassman by Johnny Cymbal, and 1966, Cinnamon under the name Derek, an interesting combination of two different songs by a guy named John Blair. And Mr. Bassman was really unique because it had a bassman on it. It's a guy named Ronnie Bright who had played with the Cadillacs and the Coasters and other good R&B groups. In 1968, Johnny Cymbal, using the name Derek, had a hit with Cinnamon, and that was his brother's name. In both of these cases, the songs went to the top of the charts. And for the artist whose name was on the label, they were the ones that got the credit. Let us know what one-hit wonders you'd like to hear, and we would be happy to play them for you on future shows. I'm Russ Dodge.
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Weep for the judgment. Well, God's going to up and speak to Gabriel. Weep for the judgment. 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
2: 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So, hi. Hope everybody's having a good day. And, just right now, my phone goes off. That's hilarious. That's right. It's time for the show. That's right. This is the WITT Radio Theme Time Show. My name is Joel, and We're going to have some fun today, as always. Before we get started, I'd like to let you know that support for WITT's Radio Theme Time Show with Joel comes from John Greshover, Certified Financial Planner, your Edward Jones Financial Advisor in Nora, off of 86th Street and Guilford. More information is available at his website, edwardjones.com, or his phone number is 317-475-0502. Edward Jones member, SIPC. Thank you so much, John. Appreciate you. Also, we have a website. It's 919WITT.org, where you can find out what's going on with the station, programming. 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Maybe you're trying to get some experience, you know, in some things. Maybe you're just fresh out of school, or while you're in school, or maybe you're kind of like semi-retired or retired, or I don't know, and you'd like to do something else and maybe learn something. You'd be perfect for volunteering at WITT. So consider that. All right, thank you. Again, 919WITT.org, and also you can click on that yellow support tab, and we do appreciate you. All right, so the theme. What is the theme today? Well, I'm going to call this Summer September Songs. End of summer always has there's a lot of end of summer songs, and I like to do this theme. I think I've done it a couple of times, but it's been a couple of years since we've done it, so I think you're going to enjoy it, and we'll just kind of dive into songs of September and that feeling that you get, when that summer's wrapping up and fall is just around the corner, and then the seasons change and all that good stuff. So that's what we're going to try to copy that feel. So please enjoy it. Let's get going with an artist called Aloha, and this song is called Summer Away, and you're listening to WITT.

Right on. Lie Down in the September Grass. That's James Taylor from his October Road album. And before that, we heard from The Samples, from the album Transmissions from the Sea Even of Tranquility, Summertime. And then Aloha started us off with a song called Summer Away. All right. 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This is the Radio Theme Time Show with me, Joel. 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Help keep WIT alive and on the air. Help us to be able to continue to play wonderful, unpredictable music and provide the soundtrack for our wonderful community. Thank you for being here. Let's see. I was talking about our volunteer tab, and that's something we need. We need some volunteers for sure. We've been doing a lot of events up in the Zionsville area and Carmel and all that, you know, all those festivals that have been going on, and always need some people to, you know, come by and hang out at our our booth and just be the face of WIT for our community. And definitely that's the simple thing we need help with. But there's other things. You go to the volunteer tab and you click on that, and then you give your name and information, email, phone number, address, skills that you have that you think would be beneficial for everyone. And then there's this there's a list though of work areas of interest. So maybe there's some things that you are good at, but maybe there's some things that you'd like to learn more about as well. So there's we need operations. I mean, you know, we need a social media posting and maintaining social media posts. Graphics, graphic design, printing, you know, for t-shirts and all that kind of stuff, you know, ads, station promotions, marketing, fundraising, grant writing. That's a big one. We are a mom and pop shop. We're grassroots here, and no one's making any money. Whatever we raise goes directly back to the station, and we're always breaking even. So, but we do this for the love of the music. Every single one of us, every single one of the volunteers. So, just so that you know that. So, we would definitely love to have some help, and you can start by going to the volunteer tab. All right, thank you very much for that. Let's see, anything else? No, we had a good time at we had a couple events going on. The Fall Festival, or no, what was it? My event was French Market, and WIT was being represented down there, if that's for sure, at the St. Joan of Arc French Market Festival in Meridian Kessler area. And then we also had the festival going up in Zionsville. We're trying to get around everywhere. So a lot of success and a lot of appearances by WITT. So we're going to keep on doing that, and we just got our new station. So we're growing. We're growing fast. So it's exciting. It's an exciting time. That's why we'd like you to be a part of it. So thank you very much. And let's get back to some music. And this is the Captain of Her Heart by Kurt Malou, and another guy that's part of this too. But I don't have that name in front of me. So, but this is a good one. This is out in the 80s and very. I think it very well could have started the epitome of yacht rock, so I don't know. But let's give it a little listen. You're listening to WITT.

All right, that's the happenings. We'll see you in September. Before that, we heard Frank Sinatra with September Song, and we started off with Kurt Nalu with Captain of Her Heart, playing September Summer Songs, or Summer September Songs, whichever you like is fine. So yeah, end of summer vibe going on here at the Wapahani Studio. My name is Joel. This is the Radio Theme Time Show on WITT, and I'm going to be playing music for you. 2026 Rock the Ripple, Rocky Ripple Festival, excuse me. 2026 Rocky Ripple Festival is going on Saturday, September 26th, and it's from 11 a.m. to 6 p.m. They're going to have over 800 artists, live music, local food, beer and wine, children's area, bike parking. It's free admission, and obviously I'm getting some of those things, the food and beverages are for purchase, but yeah, that's a family, that is a family friendly event for you right there. That's the Rocky Ripple Festival. Always a really pretty area there, and also it's you know, given the floods and everything, I know that there's it'd be good to support them, and so because there's still people that are needing help. I don't want to ever forget that. But, you know, people in Rocky Ripple and in Ravenswood and in Noblesville, just, you know, right here in our immediate areas here. So yeah, support that. 2026 Rocky Ripple Festival. All right. Yeah, our website is 919WITT.org. We got some wonderful programming as well. You can go to our programming tab and click on the schedule, and then there's a nice grid. Like I said, my show is on Wednesdays, 9 to 11. And then actually, there's a new show that's on after my show at 11 on Wednesdays. 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And those guys are, they do a wonderful job. It's an hour-long show. They kind of dive into some, you know, some genres of music and do a great job. 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And then there's a lot of stuff that's on the weekends, too. There's definitely something for everybody. A lot of musical programs we have. And then also some informative shows as well. So, again, 919WITT.org. Click on that programming tab, and you can find out more there. All right, let's continue on. And this is, this is The Doors. Summer's almost gone. You're listening to WITT.

All right, that's a guy named J.P. Cooper. And he had a September song. Everybody's got a September song. And then we had Seals and Croft with Summer Breeze. And the Doors did Summer's Almost Gone for us. So, yeah, we're just doing the Summer September songs playlist. And I hope you're enjoying it so far. This is the WITT Radio Theme Time Show. My name is Joel. And I do this once a week. Yeah, we do Wednesday mornings. 9 to 11, and then we have a replay on Fridays from 5 to 7 p.m. So thanks for tuning in. Always remember, our website is 919WITT.org, where you can find all sorts of things going on. Like last few songs played, that's probably what it's really good for, because that's just how it works. And, you know, if you're in your car, you hear a song, you're like, what is that? You know, because we play a lot of, you know, off the cuff, off the offbeat, off the road, off the charts type of songs here, and you might not know who it is, or maybe it's a song you haven't heard in a while. So there's always something good to listen to. 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How about that? There you go. Let's see. Anything else right now? You know what? Let's just get back to some music, okay? Here is Roseanne Cash. September When It Comes, and it also has her dad, John Cash, on there as well. Johnny Cash. You're listening to WITT.

my eyes and sees and fall into my eyes and sees and fall into

I cannot be who I was then. In a way, I never was.

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2: 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It's the long hits of classic rock. And you're going to hear Electric Light Orchestra, Argent, The Doors, The Beatles, Led Zeppelin, and much, much more. 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

All right, that's Monroe's, not Montrose, for Hot Summer. Yeah, I think I thought that was, I don't know, anyway. I know that song. I think I thought it was something else, though. That's a good song. Monroe's, with Hot Summer. Before that, we also heard from Henry Lee Summer, because that was by request. Someone said, well, you're doing summer songs, right? Or so, you know, how about Henry Lee Summer? And I go, you know what? That's a great idea. We'll play it. And also, he's been, I guess he's making a bit of a comeback. He's gotten himself, you know, he had had some troubles going on for a while, and now he's, but I think he's gotten himself feeling good, and good for him. Good for him, absolutely. Henry Lee Summer, Wish I Had a Girl. And then we also heard from Earth, Wind, and Fire. That was September. Wonderful. That's always a good song to hear. You can listen, you don't have to just listen to it in September. You can listen to it all year round. You have my permission. Wonderful song there. All right. Well, we're having fun. This is the WITT Radio Theme Time Show. My name is Joel, and glad to be here with you today. I wanted to let you know that also later on we have some other wonderful programming. Indiana Nocturne with Russ Dodge and John Raybould is on at 7 p.m. on Wednesdays, and then they have a replay on Saturdays at 11 p.m. On Saturday nights. John's out of town today, and Russ is going to be playing some cool music. He's going to be playing some extra long songs that are of classic rock hits from Electric Light Orchestra, Argent, Beatles, Led Zeppelin, and Creedence Clearwater Revival, and more. And that'll be tonight. Just Russ. You just get Russ today. So that sounds like a good show. I recommend it. There's the Rocky Ripple Art Show, or Rocky Ripple Festival. The Rocky Ripple Festival is September 26th. That's 11 a.m. to 6 p.m. And let's see, that's not this week. That's the following weekend, right? Yeah. So you got a little bit of time, but they'll have they'll have 800 artists, live music. There'll be local food, beer and wine for purchase, a children's area, and it will have bike parking as well. And that is a free admission show. And it's a family fun event, and it's at Holt Park at 840 West 53rd Street, right in the Rocky Ripple area. You should be beautiful. All right. And when then also, that's also a fundraiser too, or partially. I know they're doing something also for the flood, for the people who've suffered from the floods, from, you know, Rocky Ripple and all the other areas. You know, everybody's been really pulling together to help out with that, and that's great. You know, what a wonderful time to have a festival, that, you know, a benefit, you know, because people like to, you know, people want to help, but people like to be entertained. So yeah, it's a good idea. So why don't you be sure to check that out. September 26th, 11 a.m., 6 p.m. at Holt Park, the Rocky Ripple Festival.

Thank you. All right, let's continue on. And what do I have going on here? Oh, this is one of my favorites. This is The Motels with Suddenly Last Summer. 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

all right there. Grease, Summer Nights, what a fun song. End of summer song, because they sing it at the beginning of school, right? That applies easily. Before that, we had the Shins doing a song called September, very nice. And then the Beach Boys from their last album, the one with Brian Wilson. That was Summer's Gone. The album's called That's Why God Made the Radio. So it's from that one. And then we started off with the Motels with Suddenly Last Summer. And you are listening to the WITT Radio Theme Time Show with me, Joel. This is Summer September Songs, or Summer September Playlist Theme Show. There you go. Let's get back to this music. I got a lot of more music to play, and we're at the tail end of the show. So thanks for being here. So let's see. Let's do the Manic Street Preachers, Indian Summer. 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

Stay for just a while. Stay and let me look at you. It's been so long I hardly knew you. Standing in the door. Stay with me a while. I only want to talk to you. We traveled halfway around the world.

All right, it's Jezebel's Endless Summer. Wonderful song there. Before that, Neil Diamond with September Morn, and Manic Street Preachers did Indian Summer. Love that song too. Oh, pretty much all the songs I do. I hope you do as well. Anyway, you're listening to the WITT Radio Theme Time Show. I'm Joel, but I am going to go ahead and let you know that support for WITT's Radio Theme Time Show with Joel comes from John Grushover, certified financial planner, your Edward Jones financial advisor in Nora, off of 86th Street in Guilford. More information is available at his website, edwardjones.com, or his phone number is 317-475-0502. Edward Jones, member SIPC. Thank you, John. Appreciate you. Hey, thank you so much for listening to the End of Summer September Song Playlist. Again, this is the WITT Radio Theme Time Show. My name is Joel, and here I'm with you on Wednesday mornings from 9 to 11 a.m., and then there's a replay of the show on Fridays from 5 to 7 p.m. Appreciate you so much. Been looking at my garden, you know, in the summer. Got a lot of, our crop is, we're always late growing it, but we're always getting a good crop in. But made me think of, we had some onions, and I just saw this. I'm going to play this. This is Booker T and the MGs, and this is Green Onions, and I thank you for listening. 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
1: It's time for exciting Zionsville Eagles high school football on 919 WITT Zionsville, Indianapolis. Let's send it out to the field. Here's the voice of the Zionsville Eagles, Chris Woldridge.
2: From Ascension St. Vincent Health Stadium on the campus of Zionsville High School, welcome to Zionsville Eagles football on 919 WITT. I'm Chris Woldridge. Joining me in the broadcast booth tonight is Steve Roy, along with our on-site engineer, Don Worsham, right to my right. On the sidelines tonight is Andy Fagan, and back at our WITT studios is engineer Dave Garten. 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This is the pregame show, a preview of tonight's Week 5 homecoming game between the Zionsville Eagles at 3-1 and the Noblesville Millers, who are at 2-2 heading into tonight's game. We'll hear from head coach Scott Turnquist from Zionsville here in just a little bit. But first, Steve, let's talk about last week's game here in Zionsville. And it was a very good game between the Eagles and the Flyers of Franklin Central. And it was a really good win for the Eagles for a number of reasons, wasn't it?
3: It was a good win, and it was as competitive as we thought it might be in the pregame. It was our best game of the season, highlighted by a 54-yard field goal by Black, two-point conversions by Franklin Central, a fourth quarter score by us, and then a defensive stop against Franklin Central to preserve the game. We win 30-26 and go to 3-1 after that game.
2: Something you don't see every day in high school sports is a 54-yard field goal right at the end of the half by Sam Black of Zionsville. Steve, how big was that kick for the senior last week for the team?
3: It was huge. These high school kids are so emotional. They went into the halftime locker room all pumped up. And that field goal had some extra yardage on it. It might have been good from 56 or 58.
2: Absolutely. Hey, let's introduce our third member of our team, Andy Fagan, down on the field. Andy, let's talk about the week of preparation heading into tonight's contest. It was yet another hot week on the practice field for the guys, wasn't it?
4: It was warm, but what we learned yesterday in our meeting with Coach Turnquist is that it was a regular practice schedule. They didn't make the changes that they made before when it was super hot. And they did lessen the number of times they were wearing pads, but other than that, no major changes to their practice schedule.
2: And that was just from yesterday. It was a hot day yesterday, but tonight, Andy, a little bit better, isn't it?
4: This is more like what I signed up for, Chris.
2: Absolutely perfect night for football. Thank you so much,
4: Andy. If I could just add one thing, that 54-yard field goal, I did get it confirmed. It was and is a Zionsville school record.
2: That is amazing. And we're going to talk more about Sam Black throughout the broadcast because there were some pictures of him at a certain college right after the game, the very next day. So we'll talk more about that when we continue. We'll return. We'll hear from head coach Scott Turnquist, the head coach of the Eagles, as we pause after this timeout. 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
2: Welcome back to our pregame show tonight. Homecoming game for the Eagles as they get set to take on Noblesville. Scott Turnquist, the head coach of the Eagles, here with us. Scott, congrats on the great win last week. Franklin Central team very good, and what an exciting game it was, the entire game.
8: Yeah, it was. I think we would like it to not be as exciting in our favor, but, hats off to Franklin Central. They played a great game. They had a great plan. I thought they executed everything they wanted to do really well, and so it took everything we had to come out on top, but I was really proud of the guys that, they hung in there. They battled back, and, it was a little up and down, but they finished, and that's exactly what we needed in that game.
2: A little birdie tells me that this is going to be the last of the hot weather for the year. What do you think?
8: I hope so. That certainly has been a challenge. Luckily, though, it's one that everybody's facing, right? It's not just one team here or there, and it has been a challenge, but I think our guys have really risen to it, and they're resilient. They've done a great job of adapting in every way we need them to, and I'm excited to see that come together this week.
2: Tonight's opponent, the Millers of Noblesville. Mm-hmm. What do you know about this team?
8: Really well coached. Physical. They execute really well. They're establishing an identity with second year for Coach Hebert, and they're doing a really nice job of establishing what they want to do in every phase of football. And so when you have a team that's starting to ride the wave of knowing who they are, it certainly is a challenge. And so it's one that we're going to have to elevate to, but I know that we will, and I'm excited to see our guys take the field tomorrow night and really rise to that occasion.
2: So what's it going to take to win the game?
8: Yeah, it's going to take a high level of execution on our part. It's going to getting off to a fast start. It's going to be very important. Certainly keeping the ball in our possession and on offense and trying to take the ball away on defense. And, like always, it comes down to blocking, tackling, situational football, right? I mean, I think that's really the core of every game, and certainly this will be no exception.
2: How's the health of the team heading into the game?
8: Pretty good. I mean, we're feeling good about where we're at right now. I think guys have had a really good week of practice, and I'm excited to see what we got tomorrow night.
2: Thank you so much for the time, and good luck tonight.
8: Awesome. Thank you very much.
2: Head coach Scott Turnquist of the Eagles of Zionsville. We'll continue with our pregame show. 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
2: Welcome back to the pregame show. We're inching a little bit closer to the start of tonight's homecoming game between Zionsville and Noblesville. Andy Fagan down on the field has tonight's injury report. Andy, what you got for me tonight?
4: Well, we have two new ones tonight. Zade Bankert, the senior running back for Zionsville, is out today and maybe out for the foreseeable future. And Eli Waldner, the senior left tackle, he is out for tonight's game.
2: That's a couple. Thank you, Andy. That's going to be a big blow. When you lose two, Steve, when you lose two senior starters that are captains in Zane Bankert and Eli Wildoner, man, those are two seniors on your team. So not only do you feel bad for them, but, as a team, when you lose two of your captains off the starting lineup, it's next man up, isn't it?
10: In particular, the high school game, as the high school games evolved more like the college and professional game, with the pass being so important, that left tackle is ever important. So we'll see how the sub does tonight.
2: Well, and he's done very well. James Hillhouse is in place for Will Donner again tonight. So he's making his third start, and this is the fifth game. So you think about Eli, Will Donner's only played in two games this season, and James has done a very, very good job in that backup role starting for the Eagles here tonight. All right, Steve Roy, what are some other keys to tonight's game?
10: The keys to the game for the Eagles, they need to keep it clean. They've cleaned up the turnovers. They cleaned up the dumb penalties. And if they continue playing good, clean, sharp football, they should be in good shape against the Millers tonight. The obvious thing is keep it third and doable on offense and get off the field on defense. And I also remember there was a play last week when they hiked it over the Franklin Central hiked it over the quarterback's head. They had second and 31, and on the very next play, they got like a 47-yard completion.
2: Right.
10: So they just need to clean up some of those farce plays, so to speak. For Noblesville, they need to get off to a fast start. Quarterback Windsor Hutchins, after four games, has a quarterback rating in the mid-40s. Watched him during warm-ups. Look good, look sharp, throwing through a great spiral. So the key here is we need to rev up our defensive pressure and get after them and see if we can keep those completion ratings low to keep them out of the end zone.
2: Yeah, when you think about it, Steve, it's pretty much the same thing in basically every game and on every level, too.
10: Yep.
2: It's winning at the line of scrimmage. It's getting pressure on the quarterback. It's stopping the run and being able to run. So it's all those things that are easier said than done, isn't it?
10: And we had very little pressure on the quarterback against Franklin Central, and he threw over 300 yards. So, yes, it's ever important.
2: What did you say earlier? Their quarterback last week and their running back did what?
10: 300 yards passing, 100-yard rusher, and they lost the game. I can't say I've seen that in a high school football game
2: before.
10: Well,
2: yeah, it doesn't happen very often. So, yeah, so it was a good win for the Eagles last week, despite the statistics the defense gave up last week. All right, let's give you the starting lineups for tonight's game. Let's start with the Zionsville Eagles, who come into tonight's game with a record of 3-1 under the direction of eighth-year head coach Scott Turnquist. Finn Giles will be the starting quarterback tonight, who has played outstanding his last two games. The junior quarterback has been outstanding for Zionsville this season. Spencer Choi gets the start at running back. The junior running back had a great game last week in place of Bankert, who is on the injured list now. The wide receivers are Nick Hoggs, a junior, Connor Girard, a junior, and William Tekler, also a junior. And the starting tight end is Theo Schott, but we'll also hear from Tyson McCann throughout the game as well, who's having a great senior campaign for Zionsville. Your offensive line tonight for the Eagles, James Hillhouse, will start at left tackle again tonight in place of the injured Eli Wildoner. Ben Maxey, the senior left guard, will start. The center is Aaron Bowers, a senior. The right guard is Robert Gribbler, a junior. And the right tackle is Brogan Griffin, a senior. For the Zionsville defense tonight, they'll start Peter Monahan on the defensive line. He's a junior. His defensive lineman, his teammate, is number 95, Zachary Nagel, also a junior. The two edges are Chase Klosky, a senior, and Roman Barth, who's having an all-conference-like season, a senior as well. Your linebacking crew tonight, Parker DeWeese, a junior, Ben Kaufman, a senior, and Kellen Riddle, a junior. And in the secondary tonight, the two cornerbacks are Carter Schaaf, who's having a great season at corner, a senior, Noah Klesdick, a junior. The two safeties are Gabe Vinatieri, a junior, and Troy Klemmer, having a great season as well. He is also a junior tonight. For Noblesville, the names, well, I don't have the starters on defense tonight or most of the starters, but the names that we'll be hearing a lot tonight for Noblesville will be their quarterback, Windsor Hutchins, who is a senior. Ethan Clark will be touching the ball quite a bit as well. Ethan is a junior. Tyler Holmes is a senior. He's the other running back. And the third running back is number 35, Luke Stevenson, who is just a sophomore, but he leads the team in rushing. The two wide receivers, Alfred Alwine, a junior, and Gavin Wolf. Gavin will rarely step off the field tonight. He'll not only play wide receiver offense, but he'll also be doing all the kicking tonight for the Millers of Noblesville. We're about a minute away from kickoff, and we're actually going to hear the coin toss with Andy Fagan here in just a moment. But let's take a break. We'll be right back with more of our pregame show after this. 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
2: Back here at Zionsville tonight, getting set for the homecoming game. We're going to send it down to Andy Fagan, who is standing right at midfield. We're going to have the coin toss on the air live. Here we go.
13: Good luck.
14: How you good, man?
13: Okay, guys, real quick, sportsmanship starts with you guys. Make sure you guys have it. If you guys have somebody that gets out of control, you guys take care of it for us so we don't have to. Deal? Helmets, your protection only. Make sure that's what we use them for. You guys got somebody that's coming low. Make sure you guys take care of it for us. All right? I have that Noblesville won the toss, deferred. You guys are going to receive. You're going to kick to the clock, correct? Okay, we're going to switch you guys around. You guys are going to go there. You guys are going to go here.
15: The 48.
13: Noblesville won the toss, elected to defer. Zionsville will receive. Guys, go ahead and shake hands. Let's play football.
4: Back up to you.
2: That was so cool. I, in my 30-plus years of doing this, have never had the coin toss live on the air. Andy Fagan, thank you so much. That was outstanding. So you heard it. Noblesville wins the toss, but they have deferred, and so that means that Zionsville will receive the opening kickoff going from my right to left.
10: What does that say about our broadcast team? When a coin flip is the highlight of our season, Chris, help me out here, could you?
2: It says a lot. It's a team effort. Don's here making sure our broadcast is on the air. Dave back at the studio does a wonderful job. And let's thank the listeners for listening in as well, because they can listen on the radio, they can listen online, all over the place. So outstanding work. All right, so Zionsville is going to receive the opening kickoff. It's homecoming tonight for the Eagles in their home green uniforms with green jerseys, silver helmets, and white pants. The Millers in their traveling white jerseys, black pants, and gold helmets.
10: It's a golden opportunity to get to 4-1.
2: Absolutely. Here's
10: Should be a good even ball game.
2: Gavin Wolf will kick it off going from my left to right, as we call it here in the first. He approaches, and we are underway in the homecoming game, and Hogs will field it at the 5. He's at the 10, 15, 20.
10: Got a hole.
2: 30, 35, still on his feet, all the way up to the 35-yard line. Make it the 36, and that's where the Eagles will start. First and 10, and a nice job of the junior wide receiver from Zionsville.
10: I'll take that field position any day of the week, Chris.
2: I think anybody would. Hey, we had some special pregame ceremonies here tonight, which Andy and I will fill us in about tonight, involving the American Legion. There was a special flag that was brought out during the national anthem. We'll kind of hit on that throughout the broadcast here tonight as well. Lots to take care of here tonight. All right, so they spotted at the 37, Steve Roy, first and 10, Eagles going from my right to left, and we're just underway. Fake handoff, pass in the flats, complete to Tekler, and it'll be a nice gain on first down for the Eagles. And a nice pickup of about 6 yards on the pass completion.
10: Starting up right where we left off last week. We'll take that. What a great first down play. Like I mentioned earlier, you want it third and manageable. That's a great start right there.
2: faked me out because I thought he was going to hand it off.
3: Better yell. Let's just not get to third down.
2: Right,
3: let's just get the first down here.
2: Second down and four. Same play. This one's Theo's shot. He has the first down out of bounds near midfield, up at around the 48-yard line. So our first down of the game belongs to the Zionsville Eagles.
3: We'll take it. Two for two. Here we go with a high completion percentage.
2: Once again, Finn Giles looking sharp here for the Eagles. The junior QB has had two solid games back-to-back.
3: I think he called it dink and dunk last week, and it works if it moves the chains.
2: Tyson McCain will check in as that third receiver. Here's a handoff to Spencer Choi on the right side, and he's drilled that time. Nice tackle by number 51. That's Yan Toria, or Zon Tikawa is how you pronounce that, for no gain. It's easy for me to say. So it'll be bring up second down and 10.
3: It's such a good tackle that threw you off your game, Chris.
2: It did.
3: Yeah, he got hit at the line of scrimmage by a couple Millers on that one.
2: We're going to find out what exactly how the Millers got their nickname as well. Second down and 10. We're just underway here in the first quarter here in Zionsville. Thank you so much for listening in tonight, wherever that may be. Giles, the quarterback, back to pass. He's looking. Goes over the middle. It's complete to McCain after a short gain of about maybe 3 yards.
3: Likes
2: bring
3: that
2: up third down.
3: Likes that big tight end target across the middle.
2: And Tyson is having an outstanding season for Zionsville. Has scored a couple of touchdowns already for the Eagles early in the season. Game number 5 for Zionsville. With the win last week, guys, they matched their win total from all of last year at 3.
3: What a great night, homecoming night. What a great night to go to 4-1.
4: Yeah, they also climbed 2 spots to number 15 in Max Preps rankings.
2: Very nice. Third down play. Here's Finn in the flat. Caught by McCann. Did he get the first down? Yes! He stretched up and got that first down. He needed 7. He got 8. And it's another first down for the Eagles.
3: Move the chains.
2: Finn Giles starting 4 for 4.
3: 4 for 4. I was going to ask that. And ticky-tack, dinky-dunk's fine as long as you're moving the chains.
2: Well, if you continue to do that, it kind of sets up your long pass
3: play. Defensive backs start leaning forward.
2: Clock running, 9:55 and counting here in the first scoreless game. First possession of the game for the Eagles. Shot goes in motion on this first down play. Hand off to Spencer Choi right up the middle, and he's gobbled up again by Yatiwa. And it'll bring up a second down. So 2 carries, 0 yards for Spencer Choi. But somebody's got to block number 51 because he's getting into the backfield pretty easy.
3: Yeah, the running game hasn't shown much yet.
2: Second down and 10. Zionsville on their first possession of the game.
3: 3 down linemen for the Millers. 2 middle linebackers. And the rest of the guys are kind of matching up.
2: It looks like a 3-4 right now.
3: Yeah.
2: 3-4 defense by the Millers. On this second down play, Giles will hand it to Spencer Choi again. Hit in the backfield and hit for a loss by Ethan Minnick.
3: Nowhere to run.
2: Nowhere to hide.
3: Yeah, as soon as he gets the ball, he's getting hit immediately.
2: Isn't that a song by Nowhere to Run, Nowhere to Hide? Isn't it, Don? Remember that song?
3: I thought you were
2: going to. I think it's by Pat Benatar, who I had a major crush on back in the day. Third down and 12.
3: That was a topic for our next 35-point game, right?
2: Giles in the flat to Choi.
3: There you go.
2: He's got the first down. It was third and 12 all the way down to the Miller 25-yard line. And a pickup of 15 and another Eagle first down and a great third down conversion.
3: So much for keeping it third and doable. We'll do it the hard way.
2: Finn Giles starting 5 out of 5 for 38 yards here on this first possession. Talk about a good third down conversion, man. Those are great.
3: Almost to the 8-minute mark already.
2: That's what we like. We like these fast-moving first quarters. Here's Finn Giles. Back to pass off the fake, and again he has his receiver out of bounds as Tinkler. He almost got away, but another dink and dunk pass completion by the junior quarterback. And it'll bring up a second down and very manageable. Gain of 7 yards.
3: Opens up the playbook. Let's see what they come up with here, Chris.
2: Second and three. The ball's at the 21-yard line. Stop the clock with just under 8 left to go here in the first quarter in a scoreless game.
3: It's pretty interesting on the pass plays. Nobody's getting a hand on him. He's got all day to pass, but on the run play,

0: first quarter. Spencer Choi is the lone setback, first down. He gets the handoff to the right side after maybe a gain of one.
1: 1 inch, perhaps.
0: Boy, he just has nowhere to go. So let's credit that Noblesville defensive line.
1: So clogging up the running lanes, but not getting any pressure on the passing plays.
0: So no gain on the play. It'll bring up second down and goal from the 9-yard line. Clock still running, 6:52 and counting for the Eagles. Now in the far hash.
1: McCann in the slot over here.
0: Let's see if they go to him. Here is Giles. He has all kinds of time into the end zone, and it's going to be knocked out away. Intended for a shot, but a nice defensive play by Jonah Bass for the Millers, and that'll bring up third down.
1: Threw it up for grabs. Lucky we didn't get a pick there.
0: First incompletion of the game for Finn Giles.
1: Yeah.
0: Stops the clock. 6:37 here in the first in a scoreless game. He had a lot of receivers there, but he was well covered on that play, so credit the Miller defense. And we are going to get Giles coming out of the game. We're going to work out of the Wildcat formation here. They bring in the jumbo package by bringing in Trevin McGee.
1: Our
0: here's Schott out of the Wildcat.
1: Schott's our Swiss Army knife. He
0: so
1: can do
0: Thiel
1: it all.
0: Fakes the handoff, eludes one tackler. He gets down to the 5. It'll bring up fourth down. He'll pick up maybe 4 yards, depending on the spot. And that'll only be a pickup of 2. And that'll bring up fourth down, and the field goal unit's going to come out of the field.
1: I'm not going to jinx him, so I won't say anything.
0: So Clemmer will be the holder. And this will be, they put it down at the 14-yard. This will be a 24-yard field goal attempt for Sam Black.
1: Long snapper is McCann, by the way.
0: Got it. It's very important.
1: Yes, it is.
0: Ball is down, kick is up, and it is booted, and it is good. So the Eagles get on the board first. They lead it 3-0. We'll come back with the kickoff right after this. 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
0: 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The owners are graduates of Zionsville schools. Indy's Pro Graphics can be reached 317-873-3788. Sam Black's kick, as per normal, gets out of the end zone for a touchback, and the Millers will have it for the first time, first and 10 on their own 20-yard line.
1: We've talked a lot about the importance of Black and the distance he can kick field goals from, but it's also helpful that most of the time he puts it into the end zone and they start at the 20-yard line. We started at the 37, they start at the 20. So, there's an advantage there.
0: So, Steve, who's looking at him college-wise? Because somebody's looking at him.
1: I saw a picture of him at the Purdue game last Saturday morning. So he celebrated the 54-yard field goal for going looking for a free college education. So I'd say that's a good way to celebrate it.
0: I would say so. So here's your quarterback, Windsor Hutchins. He is the quarterback. He will hand it to the running back, and that is Luke Stevenson. And he fumbles the ball. Is he going to get picked up, and they're going to call him down?
1: Dead. Call it dead.
0: Right at the line of scrimmage, Stevenson had nowhere to go. That offense, defensive line, Monahan, Nagel, Koski, Barth in there. So was DeWeese, Kaufman, and Riddle. No gain for Luke, the sophomore.

0: bring up second down and 10 right at the 20-yard line.
1: We see one of my favorite players out there in 93, Austin Oakley, our power lifter.
0: All right, he's out there right now.
1: He can plug a hole up, yep. That boy right there.
0: Boy, he sure can. Out of the shotgun is Hutchins. He will hand it again to Stevenson. Exactly, that is number one, Ethan Clark. And he slithers by the first wave of tacklers before DeWeese knocks him out of bounds after a gain of about 5 yards.
1: Yeah, he broke about three tackles there.
0: Make it six.
1: Yep, 2 or 3 yards into that run. That's a nice little run.
0: Nicely done by Ethan Clark for the Millers. Brings up a third down and 6. Clock moving, 4:50 and counting here in the first. The Eagles leading it 3-0 on a Sam Black 24-yard field goal.
1: Need pressure on the quarterback. Let's see what we can do here.
0: Works under center. Pitches it to Tyler.
1: Wide stuff.
0: Clark, he gets around the corners. A flag on the play, and he did not get the first down. So TQ is going to have a decision to make here if this is against the Millers. Do you take the penalty, or do you decline it and make it fourth down? Just depends on what the penalty is.
1: Looks like they're marking it, about 2.5 or 3 yards short?
0: So it's no gain on the play.
1: If you were to cancel.
0: It's against the Millers. And there was a movie called The Millers, wasn't it?
1: Boy, I hope we don't get a 35-point blowout unless it's in our favor. Yeah. I see some material coming up.
0: I do. We're the Millers. That's what it was called. So they declined the penalty. It was an illegal shift. And I'll bring up fourth down for Noblesville. They will come out to punt. And this will be Gavin Wolf to do the punting. It looks like Clemmer's back there and Klensdick to receive the kick. Nice snap, and here's the running kick by Wolf. It's a short one. It goes out of bounds. It's in the Zionsville bench. So where are they going to put it? Right at the... Boy, it's in the Miller territory at the 49-yard line,
1: we'll
0: Steve
1: take that
0: Roy.
1: Field position. We'll take that field position anytime.
0: So the Eagles will have it first and 10 on their on the 49-yard line. We're going to try to get a break here in just a little bit. We're going to have to keep it right here as they're right ready to start play. 3-0, the Eagles with a – how many plays did they have? They had a 14-play
1: drive, and then we were 3-and-out on them. So what a great start to the game.
0: Once they got into the goal, they just kind of stalled.
1: Yep.
0: First down for the Eagles. They have it on the Miller 49-yard line, leading it 3-0. Back to pass is Giles. Into the flat, it's shot. He gets drilled right there after a minimality fumble. And it is picked up by the Millers. Unless they're going to call him down, but they're not.
1: Nope.
0: They're going to call out a fumble. So it was a 3-yard pickup, and then he fumbles the ball. And it's going to belong to Noblesville. Now they're huddling it up. The referees are talking about it.
1: I think they're just deciding where to mark it. Because I don't see any... Well, now one of the refs come over here and marked where the fumble happened.
0: TQ is saying, hey, they were down. But I don't think so.
1: Yeah,
0: I think this is a turnover.
1: Yep, so they're not taking it back.
0: Unless they said the ball actually went out of bounds, so it will remain Zionsville's ball. So it was a 3-yard completion to shot. And then he fumbled, and the ball went out of bounds. So it's actually a 5-yard loss before it's all said and done. Second down and 15. Now back at the Eagle 46-yard line. Does that make sense?
1: Nobody
0: described that right.
1: I don't want to look at your, I don't want to look at your stat sheet. You got X's and arrows and all kinds of things going on here.
0: It's pretty easy. So Giles will bring him up second down and 15 now. He'll work out of the shotgun. He's looking. Goes and sets up the screen to Hogg. He gets a block. Still at his feet. He's got the first
1: down. He could go. He could go.
0: And he's knocked out of bounds at the 30-yard line into Miller territory right at the 32.
1: He set that screen up real nice, Giles did. He looked left. Had a lineman pulling left. And then switched back and tossed it all in one motion.
0: 22-yard pickup for Nick Hoggs on his first completion of the game. It's a first down for the Eagles. And a nicely designed screen pass to the far side. First down for the Eagles on the Miller 32-yard line. On a pickup of 22 yards. Giles will do another screen. This time the shot gets a block, cuts it up. The big tight end lumbers down to around the 26-yard line and a pickup of about 4 yards.
1: Positive yardage on first down.
0: which is always a good thing, as they say. Right?
1: 1, 2, 3, 4, 5, 6, 7. Give him 7 yards.
0: 7 yards,
1: that, Chris.
0: Okay. I was wrong. Nicely done by Theo, who scored the game-winning touchdown last week. Second down and 3. The ball's down to the 26-yard line. The Eagles already leading it 3-0, looking for more. Giles goes over the middle to McCann. He's got the first down, and he's dragged backwards. I think he had it momentarily.
1: Forward progress. He'll get that.
0: He needed 3. That's exactly what he got. And it's another Eagle first down.
1: Giles had his eye on him the whole way.
0: First down for the Eagles with 3:07 and counting in the first quarter.
1: 3 yards to go, and you get a big athletic tight end like that. That's okay to target him and have your eyes on him the whole time.
0: Well, and it certainly helps to have a very good, accurate quarterback.
1: Yep.
0: So Finn Giles brings him up on first down.
1: Seen improvement on Giles. It feels like every week.
0: Every week.
1: 1 to week 2 to week 3. He's just a little more confident.
0: Choi, the lone setback, back to pass. Finn is looking. Got time. Going into the end zone.
1: Got it.
0: And he's got Tinkler for the touchdown. Will Tinkler from 22 yards out strikes, and it's 9-0. The Eagles with the lead on Will Tinkler's second touchdown of the season. 22 yards and a touchdown. What a strike by Giles.
1: Two drives, field goal, touchdown. Get the extra point here and go up 10-0. What a great start to the game for the Eagles.
0: Sam Black to kick the extra point. Ball is down. Kick is up, and it is good. 10-0. The Eagles have the lead. We'll take a break. Come back with a kickoff after this. 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
0: 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Giles to Tinkler gives the Eagles a 10-0 lead here in the first quarter. Finn Giles on fire here in this first quarter. Sam Black with another booming kickoff. This will go in deep into the end zone for another touchback for the Millers. Well, we had two home games in a row. We had some good home cooking here, but we hit the road next week. As we travel to your kind of neck of the woods, right, Steve Roy?
1: Yep.
0: Hamilton Southeastern next week.
1: The Royals.
0: Should be a good game next week.
1: Should be another one where it's two even teams. And this game's far from over. We had a 3-and-out. We've seen very little resistance from their defense, so I think our offense will keep moving it. But we'll see if our defense can get off the field as quickly as they did the last series.
0: All right, we're still seeing big old Austin Oakley in there for the Eagles. Here's a handoff and then a flag falling on the play. I didn't know. I was looking down at my sheet.
1: May have been a hold.
4: Yep. Yeah, there was some holding back there.
1: Yep.
0: So this one's coming back. That was Alfred Alwine, the junior wide receiver.
1: I think it was one of the other wideouts was trying to help their fellow receiver.
0: So this one
1: might be a completion, then go back, right?
0: Yeah, they might be. But Allwine's first time he's touched the ball here tonight for the Millers, who suffered the same fate as the Eagles did in their game against Westfield. Two very similar scores, right, Steve?
1: Yes, sir. 39-7 for them and 42-7 for us.
0: Yep. So it will be a penalty against Noblesville. The ball was at the 20, so they're going to march them back 10 yards. So it was indeed a hold.
1: So it is from the start of the play, not the point of
0: the
1: foul.
0: So it's going to be first down and 20 now from back at the 10-yard line. A lot of 10s on the board. It's at the 10-yard line, and we have a 10-0 score.
1: Here's an opportunity to really get a hold of this game. Either force them to punt and be on their side of the 50 again, or perhaps get him running around, do something crazy, and throw an interception or cause a fumble.
0: Hutchins will work out of the shotgun on this first down play. Send a man in motion, goes back to pass. He's looking under. He sets up the screen.
1: Nice.
0: And just smelled out right away. I believe that was Riddle on the tackle. Nicely done by the junior linebacker. It will be no gain on the play. First completion, though, for Windsor Hutchins, but it goes for no yardage.
1: While they didn't get to him, he was feeling a little heat, I believe. The pocket was collapsing rather quickly.
0: Cale Cook was the receiver on that one for no yardage. So bring up a second down. Handoff up the middle to Tyler Holmes. First time we called his name tonight.
1: Interesting call on second and 21. Rather conservative.
0: Very conservative. Only a gain of 2 yards for Tyler. It'll bring up third and long for the Millers as we're getting to the latter stages here of this first quarter. 10-0 lead for Zionsville. In case you're just tuning in, Zionsville's had the ball 2 times in the first quarter and have scored on both of their occasions. The first time on a field goal, second time on a beautiful touchdown pass. Giles to Tickler. 107 and counting here. The first, third and long for the Millers. It's third and 17 from the 13-yard line. Hutchins back to pass. He's looking over the middle. It is caught.
1: Short
0: of the first down, though.
1: Yep.
0: I believe that was Vinatieri on the tackle. Or it could have been Clemmer. I couldn't see because it was so far away, but it was well short of the first down. A pickup of about 6 yards on the pass completion.
1: Coach TQ wanted a quick start. I think this qualifies as a quick start.
0: I think he did, yes.
1: Lordy.
0: So here's Wolf again to do the punting. This one's a little bit better.
1: Line drive, returnable.
0: Clemmer feels it at the 40, goes sideways, 45, and he's near midfield, surges forward into Miller territory down at the 47-yard line. So the Eagles will start first and 10, and Andy Fagan, this has been, and we were going to talk a little bit about this at halftime, but it's been a very successful week for the golf team, hasn't it? But you had some other news about a certain person on Zionsville that is having some medical issues. Can we talk about that? Okay, we'll get to Andy here in just a little bit. So the Eagles will start first and 10 on the Miller 48-yard line. Giles fakes the handoff, goes over the middle, caught by McCann, first down, all the way down to the 33-yard line, and another dandy first down play by the Eagles.
1: Pitch and catch.
4: Sorry about that, Chris. Mike has to be on in order for you to hear me.
0: Yep, that's such a crazy thing. we've all been guilty of it.
4: What you were talking about was this week, Zionsville High School Eagles football posted about Mike Stone, a longtime videographer and statistician for the team. He's been serving for over 10 years, and recently he was diagnosed with early onset Alzheimer's disease. And his family's dealt with it before. He mentioned that his mother had it before him. One of the first calls that he and his family made was to the Alzheimer's Association. And now he's asking for sponsors as he participates in the 2026 Walk to End Alzheimer's in Indianapolis Saturday, October 3rd.
0: Okay, screen pass here on first down and shot again. Fumbles the ball, but I think he was down at the 30-yard line. That'll be the end of the first quarter. The Eagles had the lead 10-0. We'll come back. We'll hear more about that story and more after we pause for this timeout. 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
3: Let's get back to the game with Chris Woldridge, Steve Roy, and Andy Fagan here on 919 WITT Zionsville, Indianapolis.
0: Back here in Zionsville, we are getting ready to start the second quarter. The Eagles leading it by a score of 10-0. I'm Chris Woldridge along with Steve Roy. Andy Fagan, let's continue with your story about that Alzheimer's walk. When is that going to be again?
4: Well, that walk is Saturday, October 3rd. And if you want to sponsor Mike Stone, you can go to the Facebook and search for the Zionsville High School Eagles football page. And there you can find all the details.
0: That's pretty cool. You also have a special guest at halftime, rumor has it. Who's that going to be?
4: Yeah, I'm looking for him now. So, I'll let you know. Hey, let me tell you about the Hoosier Crossroads Conference right now. Brownsburg leads Fishers 7-3 in the first quarter. Avon and Franklin Central are tied up at 7. And Westfield leads Hamilton Southeastern 15-0 in the first.
0: That's going to be our next opponent next week as the Eagles travel to Hamilton County next week to take on the Royals. We'll have it for you starting at 6:45 next Friday. Second down and 8 for the Eagles. They already lead it 10-0, but they're deep in the Miller territory at the 31-yard line. Facing second down as we start the second quarter here on homecoming night for the Eagles. Choi gets the handoff, gets around the corner. Can he? No. Boy, nowhere to run on the running game, and a beautiful tackle made that time by Bree Stikes.
1: It's really the only negative we can say for the Eagles so far is they just haven't opened anything up for the running game. Everything else has gone in their favor.
0: In fact, this Spencer Choi has negative 4 yards in the game on 5 carries.
1: Yikes. That's not on him. As soon as he gets the ball, he's got one or two Millers on him. Maybe he needs some raid.
0: Nope, maybe. Third down and 10. The ball is now back to the 33-yard line. But third down has been kind to the Eagles in this game so far. Giles back to pass. He's
1: got time.
0: Over the middle.
1: Got a receiver.
0: He's caught it.
1: Yep.
0: Shot has it inside the 10, but we have a flag on the play. It's a first down for the Eagles at the 8-yard line.
1: I think that's a defensive pass interference. I think because he was falling when he made that catch.
0: Another 15-yard pickup. And we'll see what the penalty's about. But it will be a first down. Theo shot with a tremendous catch in the land of the Giants. He was surrounded all over the place by Millers. And it was a pass interference against
1: offensive.
0: The Eagles.
1: Well, that's a big one.
0: Ooh, that is a big one. So that will negate the third down completion. I honestly did not see that play on Theo's part.
1: He was falling, so there was some contact. So they're saying he initiated the contact. And it takes them out of field goal range also.
0: That it does.
1: Perhaps.
0: Mm-hmm. Well, it was third and 10. It was at the 33-yard line. So let's see where they mark the penalty off. Nobody's moved yet. In terms of the yard markers, there seems to be some confusion on the field as to what's going on.
1: We might have to send Andy out there with a microphone.
0: Andy out to the
1: so
0: field.
1: We get it firsthand.
0: These referees don't mind having the mic in front of them, obviously. So
1: that was fun hearing that.
0: That was very fun.
1: He put it on.
0: I got to say, that was Andy's idea, by the way.
4: So he's been doing it a while. He was telling me before the toss, 38 years he's been a ref.
0: Okay. Wow, this is a big penalty, guys. This sends it all the way back to the 48-yard line. It's a 15-yard penalty. First one against the Eagles here. It'll be third and forever. Third and 25 from the 48. So a promising drive, thanks to the penalty, brings them back. Let's see what they do here with third and long. Will set up a screen to Hoggs. He's got some blockings at the 40, 35, 37,
1: here we go.
0: 25.
1: Here we go.
0: He's back into field goal range. And he's got it all the way down to the 20-yard line. He's very close to the first down, and he's got it. He needed 25. He got 26. Wow. How about that?
1: It's much like the Franklin Central 40-some-yard gain when they had second and 31. Insurmountable.
0: And that was just on a simple screen, guys.
1: Yep.
0: First down for the Eagles. Giles again back to pass. Now he's scrambling, and now he's going to get sacked back at the 30-yard line by a host of Millers. And there's some big piling on way back, and Giles is hurt.
1: Could be shook up.
0: Holy moly, he's hurt. How does the ref not call a flag on that one when there's three of them after the whistle had blown way back at the 29-yard line? Guys, he was tackled 10 yards behind that and then piled on. Grant Davis is going to have to check in. So it's a sack of 8 yards for Giles. And it'll bring up second down and long.
1: What a topsy-turvy drive this has become, Chris.
0: It really has.
1: After such clean, efficient first quarter. And we're still in field goal range, so let's just not get any more negatives. See how the backup's doing. He had no time to warm up. So I'd expect a running play here if I had to guess.
0: Second down and long. Here's Davis. He'll hand it to Spencer Choi up the middle, and Spencer is able to get maybe 2 yards. So now he's up to minus two. And Giles will come back in.
1: Yep.
0: So it was mandatory. He had to come out for at least one play. And now he's back in there. It'll be third down. Clock is continuing to run here, 9:20. We're in the second quarter. Zionsville leading it 10 to nothing. Eagles now still in field goal territory, I believe, here, facing third and long. That was a big-time sack, though, by the Miller defense. The ball's at the 27-yard line. It's third and 16. Giles back to pass. He's got time. Over the middle.
1: Got a guy.
0: And Nick Hoggs touchdown from 27 yards out. Nick Hoggs scores the touchdown. And then we're going to have a late flag, I think, for celebrating in the end zone. But who cares? It was a beautiful, beautiful touchdown run. And a beautiful strike, Giles to Hoggs. And the Eagles now lead it 16 to zip.
1: That was a sloppy drive, but the end result is something we'll take.
0: We'll take it as right. That caps off that drive.
1: 48-yard drive. The short field's really coming in handy.
0: Hoggs has 75 yards. The touchdown is good. Unsportsmanlike conduct against Zionsville. That will be enforced on the kickoff. So now, or are they going to take it right now? The official said he looked like he was pointing towards when they take it on the kickoff.
1: So, yeah, typically it's on the kickoff, I thought. He won't get it in the end zone this time, I don't think.
0: 27-yard touchdown pass. And Giles continues to impress here in this game. Black to kick the extra point for the Eagles. Ball is down, kick is up, and it is good. 17-zip is our score. The kickoff coming up next. 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
0: 17-0, Zionsville with the lead here in the second quarter. 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
1: The short fields are coming in handy, Chris.
0: Yep,
1: started on the 49-yard, the Noblesville 39. Now we started the Noblesville 38. They both turned into touchdowns.
0: Has Zionsville scored on every possession so far?
1: Yes, sir.
0: They have.
1: 3 for 3 and 3 and out for the defense.
0: So Sam Black will kick it off now way back at the 25-yard line for the Eagles after that penalty for celebrating in the end zone. Still a very good kick that will be fielded by Tyler at the 15-20. Up to the 25, stutter steps to the 30, and then he's tackled right there nicely by Ben Carson. Clark on the return, nicely tackled there by Ben, and that'll give the Millers their best field position of this game at the 30-yard line. Say, before the game, guys, we ran into Ben Maxey's dad, who just also happens to be named Ben, and we've decided to give Ben Maxey's dad the award of having the best beard among the Zionsville football dads. And happy birthday to Ben, who turned 18 this week, they said. So,
1: and Ben the dad, needs to let that free flow for about 2 months, and it'd be a good ZZ Top starter kit right there.
0: It would be. First and 10 for the Millers, going from my right to left. They trail it 17-0. Windsor Hutchins is the quarterback, hands it up to number two. That's Tyler Holmes up the gut, and then he's just tackled by a host of Eagles that time, led, I think that was big Austin Oakley at the bottom of that pile.
1: Yeah, would not want Austin Oakley falling on me.
0: No, I would not either. But it's a pickup of 5 yards for Tyler Holmes. That'll bring up a second down and 5.
1: Perhaps the Millers are on their way to the first down of the game.
0: They have not had a first down in this game.
1: 3 and out.
0: This is their third possession of the game, I believe, Steve. Is that right?
1: That is correct.
0: Hutchins works out of the shotgun. He's back to pass. He's looking. Goes over the middle, and it
1: Got
0: is going to be caught.
1: Yep.
0: The pass was behind the intended receiver, Allwine, but he was able to reach behind and connect for 20 yards on a first down, their first of the game.
1: Had they been thrown on target, I think our DB didn't get the number, would have broken it up. He was right on him.
0: Windsor Hutchins, 2 out of 3 for 26 yards in the game after that 20-yard completion into Eagles territory at the 46-yard line.
1: I believe that was Troy Clemmer on the coverage.
0: Two receivers, one to the right, one to the left. Allwine will wind up as a wingback here on this first down play. Up the middle, that's Holmes again. Surges forward for maybe a couple of yards. It'll bring up second down. Clock running, 7.5 left to go in the first half. 17-0, the Eagles with the lead on homecoming night.
1: I think if you'd ask any coach, if you got to the 8-minute mark or so of the second quarter before you give up your first down, I think they would take that.
0: Greg Shellhouse, athletic director at Zionsville High School, will join us again here at the halftime here in the press box. And then Andy Fagan down on the field will have my boss, Mike Hanlon, the executive director of the Chamber of Commerce, will be joining us as a special guest.
1: We might get some dirt on you, Chris.
0: We might. Here's a pitch to Holmes. He gets around the corner.
1: Nice.
0: The first down, he might go. He's in the secondary, and then he's tackled by Carter Shea for the touchdown-saving tackle. The ball was at the 44. It's all the way down to the, looks like, the 8-yard line, and a first down for the Millers.
1: You just saw a big pack of offensive and defensive linemen, and he just kind of popped out of there and was gone.
0: 36 yards for Tyler Holmes.
1: He about took it home.
0: He almost did. Holmes again up the middle, and he maybe got a yard or two. Hit by a host of Eagles there, and a gain of maybe a couple. It'll bring up second down and goal as the Millers look to get on the scoreboard for the first time.
1: There were so many of them, Chris. I think it was a whole sore of Eagles.
0: It really was a sore of them underneath there.
1: Yep.
4: You guys make me proud.
0: They place it at the 7. It'll be second and goal from the 7-yard line. Three receivers here to this near side as the Millers are threatening. Man goes in motion. Here's the pitch to Holmes to the far side. Gets around the corner, and he gets into the end zone. It's a touchdown for Noblesville. From 7 yards out, Tyler Holmes takes it in.
1: Very little resistance by the defense after having held him to 2-3 and outs in the first 2 series from our defensive standpoint.
0: Nicely done by the Millers, and a nice response there. Highlighted by a big 36-yard run. And now to kick the extra point is Ethan Clark. Ball is down, kick is up, and it is good. 17-7 is our score. We'll have the kickoff coming up next. 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
0: Back here on homecoming night as the Eagles lead it here by a score of 17-7. Nice answer by the Millers who get on the scoreboard for the first time here tonight with a nice 70-yard drive to score their first touchdown of the game. Here's Gavin Wolf to kick it off from my right to left here in the second quarter. Soccer-style kicker. It's going to be short. It's going to be fielded. I think Tekeler will pick it up at the 10. Will gets up to the 15, looking for a block, and then takes a knee. And then gets drilled at the last second. Where's the flag?
1: That was a nice kickoff. It went to the 15-yard line and died.
0: And then died, yep.
1: And I think he was waiting for it to bounce out of bounds for a better field position.
0: 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First and 10 for the Eagles. They have it on the 15-yard line, deep in their own territory, but they lead it by a score of 17-7.
1: That was a huge drive for Noblesville, 70 yards, very workmanlike. Keeps him in the game.
0: Highlighted by a couple of big plays, a couple of nice runs by Tyler Holmes. Here's Giles, goes into the flat to Theo Schott. He's got the first down, still on his feet, tripped up at around the 28-yard line, and a pickup of 12 yards and a first down for the junior tight end. Boy, is he having a great game. Not only Theo Schott, but in Giles is just on fire.
1: He's catching him in stride. He's making it easy. He took that big lick and got his helmet popped off and everything, and come right back in and hasn't missed a lick.
0: Then Giles is starting this game 17 out of 18 for 192 yards here in the first half alone for the junior QB from Zionsville. He fakes the handoff, goes into the flat. There's Schott again, breaks one tackle, can't break the second after a gain of maybe one or two on a tight end screen, like a bubble screen, to the far side. It'll bring up second down.
1: Yards after catch.
0: Yak.
1: With this little dinky-dunk stuff, if they get 1, 2, or 3 yards after the catch, it's always positive yardage.
0: Theo Schott with his fifth reception of the night. Brings up a second down and 9. 4.5 left to go here in the first half. It's 17-7. So, again, Greg Schellhaus will join us at half. Mike Hanlon, the executive director of the Zionsville Chamber of Commerce, will join us as well. He'll be talking to Andy Fagan on the field about the street dance coming up a week from tomorrow. Giles back to pass. He steps up. Now goes over the middle. Incomplete.
1: Ooh, dangerous.
0: Just over the head of Tyson McCann. Went through his hands and incomplete.
1: Giles is running for his life. So he threw that one a little high, and McCann tipped it up in the air. That's usually a tip drill and a pickoff. So there was a break for the Eagles on that one.
0: So the Eagles fortunate it did not get intercepted. It'll bring up a third down. Stops the clock with 4:10 left to go here in the second. 17-7, the Eagles had the lead on homecoming night tonight. Looks like somebody stole your light, Steve.
1: It's in high demand.
0: Yeah, it is.
1: I wasn't quick enough on the trigger. I was afraid to take them off the air.
0: I told you to get
1: it. Look at my wires and cables going here.
0: Here's another screen, and this is
1: going to
0: be Tiger.
1: He's going to go.
0: This is Gerard. He's going to get caught from behind, but Connor gets a big-time run.
1: He's not going to go. 28-yard line to the...
0: Well, we'll see where they spot it. Then we'll have to do some math. It looks like they're going to spot it at the 24-yard line.
1: 22 plus 26, 48.
0: 48-yard completion. Holy
1: Yowza.
0: Moly. Connor Gerard. How about that? His first reception goes for 48 yards.
1: He's got a pretty good average.
0: I would say so. 193 plus 48 just now there. Is that right? Boy, Finn Giles on fire here in this game.
1: What's that term for the defensive back? He took the right angle of pursuit, I believe, because I thought he was gone.
0: I think that's what they call it, the right angle of pursuit. There's Nick Hoggs on the reception down to the 10-yard line. Another 15-yard pickup for Hoggs. He's got 90 yards tonight.
1: Giles is putting some numbers up, man.
0: 256 yards in the first half on 21 completions. 20 completions. 20 out of 22 for 256. Officially unofficial.
1: Cracks me up every time.
0: You know, I compared my stats to the actually official stats from last week, and they were off, obviously, but not too bad.
1: Not as bad as you thought they would be.
0: Exactly.
1: You set the bar real low. That's how I get through life, Chris.
0: Here's
1: I set my goals
0: handoff.
1: Very
0: that
1: low.
0: Looks like Troy Klemmer in there. Troy breaks a tackle and surged forward for maybe 3 or 4 yards. That's the first carry, I think, for Troy this season. And he was able to pick up 3 yards for Troy. So there's some positive yards on the ground game.
1: With Bankert out, some other guys are getting some opportunity to carry the ball.
0: With Bankert out, with a knee injury, he's talking to TQ yesterday. There's a chance he may be out for the entire season, which would be very, very bad news for the senior.
1: Yeah.
0: Very sad news, actually.
1: Off to a great start.
0: Yep. Second down and 7. Giles back to pass. Goes over the middle.
1: Got a guy.
0: He's knocked away. Beautiful defensive play by Cody Prater.
1: Yep.
0: For Noblesville, and it'll bring up third down on the incompletion.
1: Well thrown, better defended. Giles hit him right in stride. Put it where it was catchable, right where he had to.
0: I didn't see who the intended target was on that play, but it'll bring up third down. In field goal range here for the Eagles.
1: I believe it was shot, Chris.
0: Okay. Been a popular target tonight. He already has 5 catches, as does Tyson McCann. The two tight ends have been outstanding this year for the Eagles. Choi back in there as the setback for the Eagles. Third down. Giles back to pass under a rush, and he's going to get sacked back at the 20-yard line. There's that guy, Jan Tiwa, who has had an outstanding night for the Millers with another quarterback sack. Second QB sack of the night for the Millers. And the field goal unit's going to have to come back on here for the Eagles.
1: Timeout, Noblesville.
0: So they're going to call timeout. They want the ball back with 2:12 left to go in the first half. The ball is officially at the 18-yard line. So the Eagles about set to try another field goal here tonight. So I heard, and Andy Fagan, if you're listening in, you can chime in on this. I hear that the weather's going to be hot again this weekend, but then cool off next week. And it should be a perfect night next Saturday for the Zionsville Street Dance.
4: Let's hope so. I mean, it's one of my favorite events every year is y'all's street dance. And, of course, it rained out in August. But weather's supposed to be looking great for next weekend.
0: So they put the ball down at the 25-yard line. This will be a 35-yard field goal attempt, Steve. Sam Black is going to be on to attempt the field goal. Somebody is missing on the line. So Zionsville may end up having to take another timeout. And they're going to have to.
6: Yeah, the clock was already stopped, so yep. That doesn't really make any difference.
0: The guy who snaps the ball was late to get the memo. That reminds us that support for Zionsville Eagles football and WITT comes from Everwise Credit Union, where confidence changes everything. 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
4: All right, so, gentlemen, why is Noblesville the Millers?
0: That's a great question. What's the answer?
4: Well, in the 1800s and early 1900s, grain and flour milling was the dominant industry in Noblesville. And in what I think might be one of the earliest uniform deals, in 1925, the Noblesville Milling Company offered to purchase brand new basketball uniforms for the high school. In exchange for the funding of the gear, the school officially adopted the nickname the Millers.
0: How cool is that? Okay, so field goal attempt from 35 yards out for Sam Black for Zionsville. Ball's down, the kick is up, and it is blocked.
6: But we have a whistle.
4: There's a whistle.
6: We moved.
0: So it's going to be an illegal procedure against Zionsville. That's no problem for Sam Black. They'll just move him back 5 yards.
4: And, Steve, just in case you want to know, a group of Millers is called
0: what? Bunch of workers.
6: Infestation.
4: A crew. They're called a crew, a grind, or a sack.
6: Oh, my gosh. I'm going to leave that one go right there.
0: Yeah. I have a favorite of those three, but I won't say it. All right. The ball is down to the 30. Now it's a 40-yard attempt, Steve.
6: Yeah, we're getting closer to his range.
0: Okay. So Sam Black kicking from my left to right. The ball is down. Kick is up, and it is away, and it is...
6: with a mile
0: extra.
6: Good with a mile extra.
0: 40-yard field goal.
4: I think it's still out of the stadium.
0: That makes the score 20-7. Eagles with the lead. Tonight's broadcast of Zionsville Eagles football is brought to you by, with underwriting support from businesses who know the value of high school athletics. 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And here's the best part. 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
4: 28-10, Brownsburg over Fishers in the second quarter. Franklin Central leads Avon 14-7 in the second quarter. And Westfield way ahead of Hamilton Southeastern 22-0 in the second quarter.
0: You know what, guys? It just looks like we're on a collision course between two certain teams in our conference, right? It just looks like it's going to be Westfield-Brownsburg all over again. And here's the kick by Sam Black. High into the night sky, fielded by Holmes right at the goal line. He goes up the middle, eludes one tackler, but he can't elude the second one. That is Ethan Clark, on the return. Nice return all the way up to the 25-yard line. So a nice 25-yard return by Clark. And that will give the Millers the ball first and 10. Well, let's put it at the 26-yard line, first and 10. 20-7. Is our score. The Eagles on top, homecoming night. This is a special night for the kids, isn't it? Yeah, homecoming week has been pretty special. The big dance coming up tomorrow. Rumor has it Andy Fagan will be making a guest appearance at the homecoming dance tomorrow. Is that true, Andy?
6: Is he going to be breakdancing?
0: Yeah, me might.
4: All right, none of us want to see that, and I wouldn't put those kids through that. And I want my niece to talk to me, so I'm staying away.
0: Hutchins completes it to Allwine on a nice first down pitch and catch of 15 yards and a first down. Boy, I'm going to need that light on here pretty soon. As it's dark here in the press box. That's the third first down of the game for the Millers. They go no huddle. Hutchins back to pass. He's going deep. He's going for Allwine and overshot. Nope. Nice coverage that time by Carter Schaaf. And that'll bring up a second down. Stops the clock with a buck 36 left to go here in the first half. Nagel checks in. He will replace Austin Oakley. Give him a breather.
6: With the Millers getting the ball to start the second half, this would be a good time for the Eagles to just get off the field at 20-7.
0: That's right. They did win the toss and elected to defer. So they will get the ball here to be in the third quarter.
6: As we heard live.
0: We did.
6: That was unbelievable.
0: That was cool. That was totally cool. In motion is Clark. He gets the pump fake over the middle. A nice screen pass. Up to the 45-yard line is Cal Cook on the completion of 5 yards. It'll bring up second down.
6: Looks like Charlie Brown with just a whole pack of people moving together for that short gain there.
0: Third down and 5. They go no huddle. Hurry up offense. Buck 18 and counting here in the first half. 20-7 is our score. Zionsville with the lead, but the Millers have the ball on their own 45. Hutchins barks out the signals, works out of the shotgun on this third down play. Gets the snap from center, back to pass. Goes over
6: pressure.
0: The middle, sets up the screen to Clark. He'll have the first down up to midfield on a nice tackle by Carson, but he picks up 6 and gets the first down.
6: A hollered pressure. Now I realize why. They opened the gates for the screen play. That was a nice screen.
0: Very nice.
6: Center screen.
0: Very nice play design that time by the Millers. Brings up a first down. They hurry up to the line of scrimmage. Back to passes. Hutchins at midfield. Goes over the into the flat and passes complete to Cook. A pickup of 4, and it stops the clock, and it'll be second down.
6: The very classic 2-minute drill play there. Pick up 3 or 4 yards and stop the clock.
0: Little nice down and out on the near sidelines. Picks up 4. Ball's down to the Eagle 46-yard line. Zionsville leading it 20-7 late here in the second quarter.
6: Noblesville may be the first team this year that has a traditional huddle. They're not just calling it from line of scrimmage like most teams have gone to here in the 2020s.
0: Hutchins will work out of the shotgun on the second down play, going from my right to left. He's back to pass over the middle and is caught for the first down to Altwine.
6: Clock.
0: He'll have the first down by a couple.
6: Stop it momentarily for the first line. First down markers to move.
0: Nice play by Altwine, who now has 26 yards on 2 receptions.
6: Hutchins is up in that QBR.
0: He is. He's getting it up there. He's back to pass on this first down play. Another first down for the Millers. Wide open on the screen to the far side. Clark, he races to the out-of-bounds marker at the 44-yard line. That'll stop the clock with 21 seconds left. I don't know if Clark has the leg at this distance in field goal range for the Millers, so they need maybe 10 more yards.
6: These kids are well coached, though. They knew he had to run out of bounds and stop the clock.
0: Ball is at the 36-yard line, second down and 8.
6: 2 timeouts left.
0: 20-7. Zionsville with the lead, but Noblesville has the football and are on the move. Quarterback Windsor Hutchins will bring him up on this second down play. 3 receivers here to this near side. Works out of the shotgun. He's back to pass. He's looking. He's got time. Goes over the middle, and it's going to be caught for the first down down to the 15-yard line to Allwine again. It was at the 36. Did they call timeout? They may just take a timeout here. They've got some.
6: He was sandwiched between 2 Eagles defenders and held on. That was a great reception.
0: Ball was at the 36-yard line and is now at the 15-yard line. That's a 21-yard completion for Allwine, who's had a very, very good game.
4: You know, you mentioned about how well coached they are. That was one of the things TQ mentioned in the pregame interview. And John Herbert was hired as the head coach for Noblesville after the 2024 season. And, of course, he and TQ coached together at Carmel High School for a while. And he was there when Carmel won. Wasn't it back-to-back championships?
0: Yeah. So those two have a history together. And they're good friends still to this day. And they know each other very well. And you think about it, Andy, this is only his second year as Noblesville's head coach. So, you know, he's almost kind of starting from scratch, and he's slowly building this program up.
4: We talked about that. They're building their identity. Yep.
0: First down and 10 for the Millers at the 15-yard line. Threatening to get down the board here late in the second quarter. Flags on the play into the end zone, and it's going to be incomplete. Nice play by Carter Schaefer again, but there's a penalty flag on the play, and there's only 9 seconds left.
6: Movement, perhaps? That was an early flag.
0: It's probably cheating against Noblesville.